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0: 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And come Monday morning, get back here with us. 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And if we can match your birthday, you could win the cash. Denny's back from his cruise on Monday. 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

0: 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Enjoy this last official weekend of summer. And come Monday morning, get back here with us. At 7:10, we'll spin the Wink 104 Free Money Birthday Wheel, sponsored by DreamWorks Roofing for $595 in the jackpot. And if we can match your birthday, you could win the cash. Denny's back from his cruise on Monday. We'll see how he did on his Underdog of the Week prediction between 8 and 8:30 and see if he has any cruise stories to share. So start the work week Monday morning with us on the Wink Wake Up Show on Wink 104.
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0: 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Enjoy this last official weekend of summer. And come Monday morning, get back here with us. 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
11: 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It's the Wink 104 Saturday Night Rewind. 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

0: 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Enjoy this last official weekend of summer. And come Monday morning, get back here with us. 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And if we can match your birthday, you could win the cash. Denny's back from his cruise on Monday. We'll see how he did on his Underdog of the Week prediction between 8 and 8:30, and see if he has any cruise stories to share. 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
12: PVA has brought me back to life.
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0: Wink 104 is home of the Wink Wake Up Show with Denny and Sue. 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And come Monday morning, get back here with us. 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Denny's back from his cruise on Monday. We'll see how he did on his Underdog of the Week prediction between 8 and 8:30, and see if he has any cruise stories to share. 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

0: is home of the Wink Wake Up Show with Denny and Sue. 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

0: 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Enjoy this last official weekend of summer. 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And if we can match your birthday, you could win the cash. Denny's back from his cruise on Monday. We'll see how he did on his Underdog of the Week prediction between 8 and 8:30 and see if he has any cruise stories to share. 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

0: is home of the Wink Wake Up Show with Denny and Sue. 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

0: 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Enjoy this last official weekend of summer. And come Monday morning, get back here with us. 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And if we can match your birthday, you could win the cash. Denny's back from his cruise on Monday. We'll see how he did on his Underdog of the Week prediction between 8 and 8:30, and see if he has any cruise stories to share. 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
1: 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The Wink Wake Up Show is more than just a morning show. 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
1: Good morning, and thank you for joining me for today's edition of People and Perspectives. I'm Christine Rickey, and joining me today are Jennifer Pippa, Vice President of American Red Cross Disaster Programs, and Rob Glenn, Vice President of Global Resilience at the U.S. Chamber of Commerce Foundation. Good morning.
2: Good morning.
1: Now, I know September is National Preparedness Month. So on this topic, as weather disasters appear to be on the rise and becoming more costly, looking at last year alone, I know it was the third costliest year on record for billion-dollar weather and climate disaster. And of course, we're in 2026 right now, and that's already making its mark. In our area, we've recently dealt with mass flooding and tornadoes. So when you're talking about small businesses in particular in our area, Rob, why would you say it seems like many owners really just aren't prepared for these types of circumstances?
3: Well, we know small businesses are the backbone of America's communities, and that's why the American Red Cross and the U.S. Chamber of Commerce Foundation have partnered together to support small businesses on their preparedness journey. We've done some research, and 69% of small businesses have not taken preparedness steps, and just about as many have never even looked for preparedness information, despite this increase in disasters. And it really comes down, I think, to a couple of things. One, there's an illusion that being prepared for disasters is very costly. We've heard from some small business that it was like 30% of the revenue. The percentage in the dollars is far less. What's more is the cost of being unprepared for a future disaster. The challenge for small businesses is because they are part of our community fabric. Is that they're juggling many different things. And so there's never really enough time, and there's never really enough money. And preparedness really kind of falls to the bottom of the list. National Preparedness Month is a great opportunity to put that at the top of the list so they can actually get the kind of return on investment when a disaster actually happens.
1: Right. Understand what you're saying here with this. And when we're talking about this team building here between you, Jen, and Rob, why would you say it's an important team effort here between the American Red Cross and U.S. Chamber of Commerce Foundation?
2: Absolutely. At the American Red Cross, we know that preparedness starts at home, both for individuals and families. And when they take time to prepare themselves, their outcome is significantly better and their recovery can happen sooner. The exact same applies to small businesses. And so that's why this felt like just a no-brainer to partner with the U.S. Chamber of Commerce Foundation to help really focus on small businesses and help them understand what their disaster risk profile is going to look like, and then help them create resiliency plans and connect with resources that can better help not only individuals and families, but small businesses begin their recovery journey after they've been impacted by a disaster.
1: So saying that, we have the Ready Rating Program. Can you tell me more about this?
2: Absolutely. It's a free preparedness program that was jointly built from the American and Canadian Red Cross. And this helps small businesses kind of start taking those first steps. Much like Rob said, sometimes it's just researching preparedness information. This is a free program. It will allow you to look at what your most likely risks are. It'll ask you to actually take a small business assessment right then and there. If a disaster happened tomorrow, how would your small business fare? And then it will recommend templates and exercises and drills so that your small business can start planning about how it's going to respond when that community is impacted from a disaster.
1: Thank you for that. And Rob, just kind of building off of that, would you have any specific steps that you can share with my audience on being prepared for a disaster, especially for small businesses in the area?
3: Absolutely. So we've created Readiness for Resiliency as a program, and it really starts with understanding your risk. 66% of small business owners don't know the risk. I mean, in your area, with the amount of flooding that's occurred in and around Harrisburg in Pennsylvania, probably aware of that risk, but it's important to know that it's not just the most common risk, but also in terms of winter weather, how you're going to even deal with an ice storm and a power outage, which means you have to think through like how you back up your critical data, reviewing your insurance and whether or not you have the right kind of coverage based upon your risk. And then also how you're going to communicate not only to employees as a small business owner, but also your customers, and then also your suppliers and other key stakeholders within your business. We don't want small businesses to be caught off guard. We created this program, Readiness for Resiliency. You know, it's a checklist that really starts a small business on their preparedness journey. They register with the U.S. Chamber of Commerce Foundation, and then they have the ability to access $5,000 as a grant. So it's a very low cost, low time kind of investment in order to receive a grant, but also being able to be better prepared when the disaster happens. To find out more, they can go to readyforresiliency.com, and that is the number four in between ready and resiliency.
1: Ready for resiliency, using the number four, readyforresiliency.com. I love that you also have this grant available if people just start taking the steps and, you know, getting some money back. Especially, I think a $5,000 grant is an amazing benefit to just trying to be prepared and protect your business from what disaster could potentially strike our area this summer season or into the winter. As you mentioned, lots of severe weather can happen also in the winter cold months, just as much as in the summertime here. So anything else you'd like to share with my audience today?
2: No, I think you hit it.
1: Okay. Well, I appreciate both your time today. Jennifer Pippa, Vice President of American Red Cross Disaster Programs, and Rob Glenn, Vice President of Global Resilience at the U.S. Chamber of Commerce Foundation. Hope you both have a great day.
3: Thanks so much.
1: When talking about small businesses, sometimes it's the small things that mean a big difference in success and getting all the rewards for it. Joining me now with more are Katie Roaring, founder of Fontana Candle Company, and Sheena Ashley, Vice President of Capital One Community Impact and Investment and President of Capital One Insights Center. Good morning.
4: Hi.
5: Good morning.
1: Now, it is reported that small businesses employ nearly half of the U.S. workforce. And according to new research from Capital One Insight Center, 75% of owners are confident in their small business's future and 69% are positioned for growth. However, it's also revealed that the back office friction does not always produce quality or keep up with market demand. And that's pretty much the barrier for growth. So Sheena, first off, can you tell me more about this survey and why it's important for small businesses to pay attention to it?
4: Yes, we at Capital One conduct an annual survey of small business owners to learn more about their needs, their ambitions, and how they are finding pathways to grow. And in this year's version of the study, we learned a lot about small business confidence about their growth. We saw that 75%, as you said, are confident that they can grow. And that they are utilizing integrated financial tools as a pathway to that growth. 79% of the small business owners who responded to our survey said that they use these integrated financial tools. 51% of them said that these tools help them reclaim time. And that's important back to these small business owners so that they are able to find ways to have better visibility into their cash flow, better inventory management, less accounting errors, and frankly, more time to just spend on growing the business and meeting the demand that's out there for their growth.
1: Well, that sounds important to me. And Katie, when we're talking about this, can you share how you started your business? And would you say that the survey resonates with your company's plan?
6: Absolutely. So my husband and I started Fontana in 2018 as a hobby. We were pouring candles out of the basement of our home. And we very quickly learned that we could outsell what we could produce. So we were very much focused on the manufacturing of the candles. And as we've continued to scale, we just realized, especially during busy candle season, which is quarter three and quarter four, there isn't enough time in the day to do everything that needs to be done. But we also know that raw material procurement and accounting and payroll and all of these back office tasks are so very important for the business. So yes, there's not enough time in the day, but we are learning to use these tools and we're learning to scale our process and scale our team to get everything done.
1: Right. And just to give a shout out, because you guys are in Lancaster County, if people went to visit you, or do you have a website if people wanted more information there?
6: Yes, absolutely. The best way to find our candles is FontanaCandleCompany.com. So it's Fontana CandleCompany.com.
1: Okay, just wanted to make sure that people knew that you guys were in the area. And when we're talking about your business and talking about that back office friction. How would you say that has impeded or helped with growth in the marketplace here?
6: So we have really been using our rewards from Capital One to put them to work. We've been working with a local accounting firm, and he says every year that we use more rewards points than any other business that he does the accounting for. So we have been really working on using points and rewards for marketing. So we purchased, using our redeem points, a 300-pound replica of our best-selling candle, our cinnamon orange clove candle, and we put that candle in the back of our truck, and we drove it down the highway for the Make-A-Wish convoy this past May, which is a big deal in Lancaster County, and we used our rewards points to help sponsor that convoy. So we are just doing everything in our power with all the tools to reclaim some time and just have some fun and engage with the community at the same time.
1: Oh, that sounds awesome. And seeing your candle truck, that's pretty awesome. And when we're talking about, too, those rewards, you know, some people are like, oh, that's just extra money. But really, if you're planning on it and being able to use it to help your business grow, that's even better, right?
6: Absolutely. We always say it's fuel to our growth fire. Those rewards points are definitely key for our growth.
4: And Christine, we found in our survey that 84% of business owners are intentionally maximizing their credit card rewards in the same way that Katie is doing, so that they can do improvements like upgrade equipment, cover basic expenses, give back to their employees or their community.
1: All good and positive things. So again, when you're talking about these financial tools, Sheena, what would you say is the lifeline here for businesses that maybe, I don't want to say floundering, but maybe just still trying to find their footing? How do they find this and look to grow?
4: Yeah, what we found in this study is that credit is key for small business owners who are looking to grow. Those credit cards is not just a line of credit, but also offers these integrated tools packaged in there. So it offers the kind of automated insights that businesses need to help them see more into what their business is doing, help them forecast their future, understand their spending. And with that, they're able to manage better their day-to-day expenses, plan for growth, which is so important to us in all of our communities because it contributes to the jobs, the workforce, and also the vitality of those communities around us.
1: Great. And again, when we're talking about the small business, some people might think just, well, it's a small business. How can they impact our community? But as we said, there's so many of these small businesses out there that are in fact having a bigger shape on our larger economy, right?
4: That's right, Christine. Collectively, small businesses employ nearly half of the American workforce. They are the backbone of our economy, really the thriving force of our Main Street, and all of what we do around our community. Good growing small businesses are key to that continued growth of this country.
1: Right. And Katie, if somebody listening today, whether they're a small business owner, maybe they work for a small business, or they just want to spread the word, what would you say would be the one takeaway in planning for the future and staying ahead of the curve and building back that reserve in your financial setting is the way that you need to go?
6: Sure. So we've always said that credit is a positive growth tool for us. It's our fuel to our fire. And we always try to use every tool the best way we can between our Capital One Spark card. We've used Shopify working capital loans. And now we're using an SBA loan to help purchase equipment. So use the tools that you have and they should help you grow.
1: Great. And Sheena, if somebody's listening, would there be any website or information that they can check out for more information?
4: Yes, that's right. We can find more at Capital One's website and look for the Capital One Insight Center for this study and more of our studies.
1: Terrific. Anything else, Sheena, that you'd like to add for my audience or Katie?
4: No, this has been incredible. What I want to make sure that the audience understands is that, you know, credit cards, integrated financial tools that they provide are just really key parts of the way that we grow small businesses. And Katie is a great example, a real good local business in the area that's growing and contributing back to the community. And we're just so very proud to have customers like Katie.
6: Yes, we proudly employ 30 people here in Lancaster, PA. So we hope we're positively contributing our community here.
1: Well, I thank you for contributing to the community, and I thank you both for your time today. Katie Roaring, founder of Fontana Candle Company, and Sheena Ashley, Vice President of Capital One Community Impact and Investment and President of Capital One Insight Center. Hope you both have a great day.
4: Thank you, Christine.
6: Thank you too.
1: Finally, when it comes to saving the lives of dogs looking for their next home, there is one nonprofit in our area that's working for this while also helping improve lives within the Camp Hill prison system. Joining me now with more is Zella Smith Anderson, founder and director of the Central Pennsylvania Animal Alliance. Good morning.
5: Good morning, Christine. Thanks so much for having me.
1: Well, again, thanks for joining me. Now, Zella, I do know part of the mission of Central Pennsylvania Animal Alliance is to save the lives of dogs throughout our community. Can you share more on what inspired you to start CPAA and the ways you are helping the pet population through rescuing, fostering, and adoption?
5: Sure. I actually started CPAA back in 2003 in memory of a good friend of mine, Cynthia Magaro, who passed away in 2001. And she was the one who got me started on rescuing and basically educated me on the importance of spaying and neutering. So it was in her memory that I started CPAA.
1: And when we're talking about rescuing these dogs that are out there, you're doing more than that. You're working to also first foster them and obviously then get them adopted. So how are you working to do this?
5: Well, our mission is to save the lives of dogs through fostering, adoptions, spaying and neutering, training and rehabilitation, and basically public outreach and education on the importance of rescuing and adopting. Our major program is called Hounds of Prison Education, known as HOPE. And for that program, we partner with the State Correctional Institution at Camp Hill. The HOPE program began in 2005. So this is actually our 21st year for the HOPE program. We pair dogs that we rescue with carefully selected inmates at the prison. And the inmates basically serve not only as foster homes for the dogs, because the dogs live there 24/7, but the inmates are responsible for training the dogs to get them ready to be adopted. So when the dog's training is complete, they are adopted into a forever home, and then the inmate gets another dog to train. Now, not only do we put dogs in the HOPE program that CPAA rescues, but we work with other rescues in the area to help their dogs as well. And some dogs from other rescues go into the HOPE program to give them kind of a paw up on helping them to find their forever home.
1: I like that. Paw up. And while you're also helping these dogs that are in need of a forever home and giving them some life doggy skills, I would say you're also helping these prisoners give them some purpose and life skills in the same partnership.
5: Yes, the program is pretty phenomenal for what it does for the men. We've actually had, I believe it's 6 men who participated in the HOPE program who have been paroled since 2018. And they are actually our best ambassadors for the program to talk about what the program meant for them, how much it helped them in the prison, and how those skills that the HOPE program taught them transferred to their lives outside the prison.
1: Right. So when we're talking about the Central Pennsylvania Animal Alliance, so they can find you and everything that you're doing for the community at centralpaanimalalliance.org. And I also noticed there you had tips in general for people. So lots of resources, even if you're not adopting per se at this point. I thought that was good information too you have out there. And when we're talking too about what you're doing for the community, you need people to help you. I mean, that's a given for most nonprofits. So you have an event that's coming up here October 10th. Can you tell me about that?
5: Sure. The event is called Dancing for the Paws. It's going to be on Saturday night, October 10th from 6 to 10 p.m. It's over at the West Shore Elks on St. John's Road in Camp Hill. The event features the amazing Clockwork Band. They're going to provide live music from 6 to 10. We're going to have a dinner buffet as well. There's going to be a cash bar We're going to have a silent auction that evening. The silent auction is also going to go online on our Facebook pages about 2 weeks before the event. And we're also going to have some hope dogs there to meet possibly maybe a potential adopter that evening.
1: Oh, that would be great. And when we're talking about the West Shore Elks there in Camp Hill, typically people are members there, but to go to this event, you do not have to be a member, correct?
5: You do not have to be a member, but you do have to purchase a ticket ahead of time. We have to RSVP our headcount to the Elks a week before the event. So folks can purchase tickets on the website at centralpaanimalalliance.org. There's an events link on the website with a drop down, and then just click on Dancing for the Paws and you can purchase tickets there. They're $60 each.
1: So make sure you want to go to that. You buy the ticket before October 3rd. That's coming up quickly. Again, for the Dancing for the Paws at the West Shore Elks Lodge. Sounds like a fun event. And perhaps if you're also looking for a dog, you might check out the Hope Dogs. That'll be on hand. You also have a Heart for Hope event that's coming up. That's a little bit down the road, but people might want to know how they could support you in other ways too.
5: Yes, it's called our Have a Heart for Hope event. We hold it usually the first weekend in February. I can't remember the date for 2027. I think it's the first Saturday in February. But it's a chocolate and wine tasting. And we have chocolates by Brittle Bark, which is a local chocolatier. Diane makes all of her chocolates homemade. And we'll pair them up with different wines that go along with the chocolates. And we'll also have charcuterie boards as well. And actually some live entertainment this year by Nate Romano. He's an amazing acoustical guitarist. So he will be playing throughout the evening.
1: And that sounds like it could be a romantic event. It sounds like it could be a girlfriend event. Whoever wants to attend, I think, is a great
5: yeah.
1: idea.
5: Yes, it's we had both types of people attend last year. It really is a lot of fun. We hold it at Burig's Gathering Place in downtown Mechanicsburg, which is a lovely venue. They have a fireplace and tables and chairs. It's just a wonderful atmosphere for the event. There will also be Hope Dogs there as well. And I should have mentioned at all of our events, we always have our former Hope handlers. One or two or three of the men usually come to the events and they're happy to talk about their experiences in the Hope program. And that's always, it's really inspirational to hear these guys speak about their experiences with Hope.
1: That's great to hear that. And I'm sure somebody would want to find out more information just by talking to the people who are part of the program. So that's great information again. And I know, too, sometimes people don't have to attend an event. They can help you just by dropping off a bag of clothing or other household items to Community Aid. Talk about how that can help you.
5: Yes, we have been a partner with Community Aid, I think, for the past 3 or 4 years. So it's super easy to donate to CPAA by donating to Community Aid. So if you're in the market to clean out your closets, especially with school just starting and fall coming up, you can pack up your donations in bags or boxes and take them over to any Community Aid physical location. And on each bag or box, you need to place CPAA's partner number, which is 50067 on each bag or box. And then Community weighs your donations and actually gives us a check every quarter based on the weight of the donations. And they will accept anything, clothing, shoes, accessories, household items, furniture, just basically anything. But as long as our partner number is on it, we get credit for it. So it's a wonderful way to give back to the community and give back to CPAA at the same time.
1: Great. And if people miss that number or miss the dates or getting tickets, just remember they can get that information at your website, centralpaanimalalliance.org, where you mentioned your social media handles, Facebook. I'm sure it's all out there, right?
5: Yes, we have actually two Facebook pages. One is called Hope Dogs, and the other one is Central Pennsylvania Animal Alliance. So both Facebook pages are active, and information is posted there daily.
1: Great. And people might not always have the cash to help in these ways, maybe don't have donation items at this time, but are there other ways people can help, volunteer to help?
5: Yes, we're always, always in need of volunteers to help with office work, to volunteer at our events. We need volunteers to help out at Dancing for the Paws on October 10th. So we also sometimes need people to help transport dogs to vet appointments. We're just any way that you that anybody would be interested in volunteering, we're glad to have the help.
1: Great. And if per se somebody is looking for a dog, I believe like on your social medias, your website, they can see who's up for adoption.
5: Yes. About the HOPE program, it's really interesting the way it works. The inmates actually write weekly blogs about their dogs. And then we post that on the Facebook page and on the website every week. So the blogs chart the dog's progress from the very first week they enter the program up until the present day. So by reading the blogs, people can get an indication of whether the dog would be a good fit for their family, because the inmates describe how the dogs are doing, their favorite things to do, how active they are. And the blogs are actually really very entertaining to read. The inmates are very creative with how they write. And those, you can check those out on the website every week. They're updated. And then we also include pictures of the dog along with their particular blog.
1: Well, that sounds like a fun journey to follow, even if you're not looking for a new pet in your home at this point, but just to see the stories, I think that sounds pretty cool. And when you're talking about adopting these pets too, some people might think, ooh, they've been in the prison system. I don't know if that's a safe dog to have. But I'm also thinking, you know, when you go to a shelter and they're just staying in cages all the time, it seems like this prison setting would be fantastic because they're still mixing in with other people and moving around and feeling more love, I think.
5: Even though the dogs are paired with an inmate, the dogs are socialized on a daily basis throughout the prison. It's an all-male prison, but there are obviously women who work there, women counselors, social workers. And so the dogs are constantly interacting with the prison staff, the inmates, and the dogs actually go on field trips throughout the prison. They go over to the mental health ward and to the infirmary and actually kind of serve as, quote, therapy dogs for those in those particular areas of the prison. So the dogs are constantly being socialized. And really, when you get a HOPE dog, you know what you are getting. The other interesting thing, in addition to getting a fully obedience-trained dog when you adopt from HOPE, is all of our HOPE dogs come with free lifetime training support with our HOPE trainer. So no matter when you would have an issue with a dog, our trainer will go to your home and assist you at absolutely no charge. And sometimes that comes in handy, like if a family adopts and they don't have children at that time, but then they add a young child to the family, it's often helpful to have our trainer go to the house just to help with that integration. So that free training support for the life of the dog really is important.
1: Great. And just, again, you mentioned earlier spay and neutering. You just want to, you know, make that mention, like Bob Barker always said, make sure to have your pet spayed and neutered, right?
5: No dog leaves CPAA or the HOPE program unfixed. Every single dog that we adopt out is completely vetted. All vaccines, heartworm, Lyme tested, parasite tested. Usually we do complete blood work panel, a dental if needed, spayed and neutered. Anything that dog needs, it gets prior to adoption. So you are getting a fully vetted dog. And if you adopt from the HOPE program, obedience trained as well.
1: Right. And it's just important to take care of all of those things so that the dog leads a healthier longevity in their life. So again, when we're talking about supporting the Central Pennsylvania Animal Alliance, is there anything, Zella, you'd like to add for our audience today?
5: I would just encourage people to rescue a dog, adopt a dog through a rescue. It's so very important. There are so many dogs in need out there, in shelters, in rescues, and rescues can't continue to help dogs from shelters unless the dogs that they currently have are adopted. So I would encourage folks to adopt, because that enables us to continue to save more lives by then pulling from a shelter because we have an opening because somebody adopted. And, you know, none of our dogs are perfect. A perfect dog doesn't exist, just like a perfect person doesn't exist. But the bottom line is every single dog that we have is perfect for someone. And it's just a matter of finding that someone.
1: Well, I appreciate your time today, Zella Smith Anderson, founder and director of Central Pennsylvania Animal Alliance. Hope you have a great day.
5: Thanks, Christine.
1: And I'm Christine Rickey. That's today's edition of People and Perspectives.
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0: Wink 104 is home of the Wink Wake Up Show with Denny and Sue. Enjoy this last official weekend of summer. And come Monday morning, get back here with us. 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And if we can match your birthday, you could win the cash. Denny's back from his cruise on Monday. We'll see how he did on his underdog of the week prediction between 8 and 8:30 and see if he has any cruise stories to share. 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

0: 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And if we can match your birthday, you could win the cash. Denny's back from his cruise on Monday. 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
0: Sue from the Wink Wake Up Show. 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It's free information with no obligation. 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

0: 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And come Monday morning, get back here with us. 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And if we can match your birthday, you could win the cash. Denny's back from his cruise on Monday. We'll see how he did on his Underdog of the Week prediction between 8 and 8:30 and see if he has any cruise stories to share. 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

0: is home of the Wink Wake Up Show with Denny and Sue. 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

0: 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Denny's back from his cruise on Monday. We'll see how he did on his Underdog of the Week prediction between 8 and 8:30, and see if he has any cruise stories to share. 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

0: see co-headliners Tyler Hubbard and Nate Smith. 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
5: 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Shania, on the other hand, just turned 45. 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She is married with two kids and has never smoked. 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

0: 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Denny's back from his cruise on Monday. 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

0: 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And come Monday morning, get back here with us. 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Denny's back from his cruise on Monday. We'll see how he did on his Underdog of the Week prediction between 8 and 8:30 and see if he has any cruise stories to share. 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

0: bit. 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

0: 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Enjoy this last official weekend of summer. And come Monday morning, get back here with us. 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Denny's back from his cruise on Monday. We'll see how he did on his Underdog of the Week prediction between 8 and 8:30, and see if he has any cruise stories to share. 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
5: 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It's so easy to sign up, too. 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